0: exposed to this inappropriate content, and Netflix seems to be hoping parents are not paying attention. Moms and dads are being encouraged to keep a close eye on what their kids are looking at on streaming platforms and don't blindly trust the ratings. Michael Harrington reporting.
1: The WNBA looking for a new commissioner now that Kathy Engelbert says she's retiring at the end of the year. Engelbert led the league for 7 years and will step down amidst an uproar over transgenderism that she has failed to resolve. An issue is whether men will be allowed to join the league. A WNBA task force met last month and discussed transgender athletes, but did not make any changes to eligibility rules. This is SRN News. From the financial desk, oil prices again weigh down the markets. We hear more on the Wall Street downward movements today from financial correspondent Seth Sattel, who has this report from New York City.
2: Stocks fell on Wall Street as the price of crude oil topped $100 a barrel again. The S&P 500 lost 0.5% Wednesday. The Dow gave back 405 points. That's about 0.8%. The NASDAQ composite dropped 0.6%. The price of Brent crude jumped 3.4% following the latest fighting between the U.S. and Iran. Brent is back above $100 a barrel for the first time since July. Higher oil prices have gotten investors worried about inflation, which is already stubbornly high. Treasury yields moved higher in the bond market. The yield on the 10-year Treasury rose to 4.84%. Seth Sutel, New York.
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1: With SRN News, I'm John Scott. Republicans have gathered in Dallas for a midterm convention. Keynote Speaker President Trump says he will be heavily involved in the midterm elections.
2: We can win every one of those races, but I'm going to go to every one of those states for congressmen and for senators. I'm going to do that. And we're going to have rallies.
1: One of the speakers at the convention this evening is Texas Attorney General Ken Paxton, who is running for senator from Texas in a closely watched race. Paxton took aim at his Democratic opponent.
3: I will fight to preserve the American dream. James Tallarico is running to destroy it. He is a Democratic socialist who never met a tax increase he didn't love.
1: Paxton defeated incumbent Republican Senator John Cornyn in the GOP primary early this year after drawing the support of President Trump. Secretary of State Rubio visiting Ecuador on the second leg of a three-nation tour of South America. It's aimed at boosting security cooperation with conservative leaders. The leaders of Colombia, Ecuador, and Peru have all embraced President Trump, especially in the administration's push to crack down on drug trafficking. The battle over Missouri's congressional districts returned to the U.S. Supreme Court just 2 months before a crucial November election. Many Missouri voters unsure which U.S. House districts they will vote in and which candidates will appear on the ballots. A federal appeals court sided with Republicans on Wednesday, supporting a new map backed by the president. However, that decision immediately appealed to the U.S. Supreme Court. This is SRN News. From Dallas, I'm John Scott. Franklin Graham will be heading back to the United Kingdom soon.
4: The popular evangelist is scheduled to preach the gospel in Manchester on October 3rd. Graham has a long history with the UK, as did his father, Billy. Of course, there was a problem back in 2020 when several of the venues Graham had planned to visit in Britain canceled their contracts under pressure from LGBT activists. The evangelist won in court and has been making regular trips to England ever since. Michael Harrington reporting.
1: By many

0: so than in Western Europe, despite its similar religious roots. About two-thirds of Americans consider religion important in their daily lives. This is SRN News. A 9/11 anniversary ceremony in New York drawing fierce backlash.
1: New York City Mayor Zoran Mondani signed executive orders marking the 25th anniversary of 9/11, then handed the ceremonial pen to his chief counsel, Ramzi Kassem. Kassem previously represented an al-Qaeda terrorist. 9/11 families, retired NYPD officers, and city officials condemned the gesture as an insult to victims and survivors. Critics call the handoff calculated and tone-deaf. Willie Nelson, Washington.
0: Scientists and investors restoring a 23-square-mile tract of peatland in North Carolina to restore native habitat. Ditches have drained water from thousands of years of accumulated peat, leaving that site vulnerable to drought and wildfire. Spider-Man Brand New Day remaining number one movie in theaters over the long Labor Day weekend, becoming just the second film this decade to top the box office for six straight weeks. More details at srnnews.com. From Dallas, I'm John Scott.

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1: With SRN News, I'm John Scott. In Dallas, Texas, there was a surprise speaker at the Republican midterm convention this evening, Democrat Senator John Fetterman.
2: Well, I'm a common sense Democrat. I'm always going to stand with America. I'm always going to reject the extremes in socialism and that anti-American way of life. Dave McCormick is the kind of senator that gets the job done, and he's going to fight for Pennsylvania. I'm proud to count him as my friend. Right back over my shoulder, that's the iconic U.S. Steel Mill. And that's exactly the kind of thing that will work together and will work with President Trump to fight and defend the steel way of life right here in the Steel Valley.
1: Senator Fetterman introducing via video his fellow Pennsylvania senator Wednesday evening at the midterm convention in Dallas. President Trump was the keynote speaker. He touched on many topics, including the U.S. southern border.
3: So the Democrats gave us the worst and most dangerous border in American history, with 25 million illegal aliens pouring in. Can you imagine? 25 million illegal aliens pouring in, totally unchecked, unvetted, many of whom, over 50%, killed more than one person. They allowed them to come in to the country. I guess they think they're going to reform. They're going to be wonderful people. They'll be the head of a bank someday. But today we have the strongest and most secure border in our country's history.
1: The trial of Huawei Technologies underway in New York, with federal prosecutors accusing the Chinese tech company of a litany of crimes. The NFL opener Thursday night, Seattle beats New England 13-10. This is SRN News. From Dallas, I'm John Scott. Will a woman ever be president?
4: According to the latest poll from the Pew Research Center, 37% of Americans do not believe a female candidate has much of a chance to win the White House in their lifetime. That's up from 26% who felt that way 3 years ago. 17% think a woman will become president, down from 25%. And who cares most about seeing the first female chief executive? Democrats, 30%, and women, 22%. Michael Harrington reporting.
1: The UK government is banning trade with Israel's West Bank, where it claims that Jewish settlers are carrying out ethnic cleansing of Palestinians. Israel denies that charge and points out that the West Bank is part of Israeli territory. Foreign Secretary Ed Miliband says the UK will ban imports of all goods and services from the region, including financing, construction infrastructure, real estate, and advertising. This is SRN News. In consumer news, Apple fans are getting the latest generation of

0: with artificial intelligence advances. As for the Duo, Apple's promo ad highlights the unique appeal.
1: This is not the biggest iPhone ever, until it is the biggest and the thinnest iPhone ever.
0: The Duo also lets users split the screen to use two different apps. The Duo starts at just under $2,000. Customers can pre-order the Duo starting September 12th.
2: That's correspondent Lisa Dwyer reporting. 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
1: With SRN News, I'm John Scott.
2: 2 years ago, our country was dead. Now we're the hottest country anywhere in the world. Hottest in the world.
1: President Trump in Dallas Wednesday night, speaking at the Republican midterm convention. He said Americans' financial fortunes have benefited since he took office.
2: The stock market has set an all-time record, and maybe very importantly for some of the people, though they bear some relationship, the typical American's 401k has gone up by almost $50,000.
1: Earlier from Joint Base Andrews, President Trump told reporters his administration is about to step up a tax on Iranian assets.
3: The attacks are made by us. We've knocked out 9 of their ships. I would say that the attacks are caused by us, yeah. And you're going to see a lot more.
1: The Trump administration also imposed sanctions on additional elements of Iran's aviation industry. Oil prices have shot up past $100 a barrel as fighting between U.S. and Iran escalates, threatening to increase costs for consumers and businesses worldwide. Brent crude, the international standard, climbing into triple digits for the first time since July, settling at $101.21 a barrel on Wednesday. Hawaii, recovering from the latest hurricane, Lowell passed just west of the islands of Niihau and Kauai as a Category 2 hurricane, prompting the National Weather Service to issue the state's first ever tornado watch. Flash flooding widespread across Kauai, where the National Weather Service recorded preliminary rainfall totals of up to 21 inches. At one point, 80% of homes and businesses were without power. This is SRN News. Latinos moving away from religion. Michael Harrington with that report.
4: According to an Axios review of numbers from the Public Religion Research Institute, the percentage of Hispanic Americans identifying as religiously unaffiliated has risen steadily from 18% in 2013 to 23% in 2025. Among Catholic Latinos, the declines have been historic. The share of Latino adults identifying as Catholic plummeted from 67% in 2010 to 43% in 2022. The number of Protestant Hispanics has stayed about level. Michael Harrington reporting.
1: Divorce is a hot topic on social media these days. A growing number of people, the majority of them women, are sharing unvarnished divorce stories, both offering and seeking advice. Marriage has been in decline in the U.S. for decades, while divorce and cohabitation have become much more common. This is SRN News. Two career astronauts are leaving NASA.
5: Reid Wiseman was the Artemis II commander.
6: It's very hard to fully grasp what we just went through.
5: Victor Glover was the pilot.
7: It was glorious.
5: NASA says Wiseman and Glover will no longer serve as active astronauts, but will continue to support the Moon Exploration Program as emeritus astronauts. Glover has taken a leadership job at Cal Poly, his alma mater. Wiseman's future plans are unknown. Artemis II's Jeremy Hansen retired from the Canadian Space Agency in July. Christina Cook is the only crew member still an active astronaut. Victor Glover tells the AP he's not leaving, but he's helping NASA from the sidelines. I'm Ed Donahue.
1: A British man charged with assisting

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3: With SRN News, I'm Bernie Bennett. President Donald Trump capped last night's opening night of the landmark Republican midterm convention in Dallas, Texas, giving a keynote speech. Mr. Trump slammed Democrats as extremists. He told conventioners that Republicans must hold their congressional majorities in the midterms.
4: We hand America's future to the radical left Democrats, and our nation will spend the next decade just getting back on its feet. It will be a tragedy. Vote Republican, and we will leave the world in our dust for generations to come. There'll be nothing like it.
3: Speaking to reporters at Joint Base Andrews before heading to Dallas, President Trump said that there was a reason for a delay in Air Force One's takeoff to Dallas.
5: So they're checking the slide over here, and I think it's going to take 15 minutes. They were doing a check on the slide, you know, the emergency. So I think it takes about 15 minutes.
3: He also said that his administration is about to step up attacks on Iranian assets in an effort to end the war. President Trump says he expects the conflict to end shortly after the midterms. Apple's latest iPhone comes with new features and a hefty price tag. If you're planning to splurge on the new iPhone, you'll want to take good care of it to make sure it lasts. Or you can save your money and hold on to your current device and make it last longer. Batteries are the biggest factor in device longevity. Exposing your iPhone to extreme temperatures, which can damage the battery. And also, don't let your iPhone die or stay on 100% charge for too long. That also adds stress to the battery. Ukrainian President Volodymyr Zelensky is in Canada meeting with Canadian Prime Minister Mark Carney to help boost support for his conflict with Russia. Britain and France have also agreed to help. This is SRN News.
6: They are toasting to their own.
7: Foundations of Freedom, a look at America's founding principles and the leaders who shaped our nation.
8: Ronald Reagan understood that preserving liberty required more than defending it. It had to be taught. In his 1989 farewell address, Reagan warned America about the danger of losing its national memory. If we forget what we did, we won't know who we are. Reagan understood that a free nation cannot preserve principles its people no longer understand. Every generation must learn why America's freedoms matter, understand the sacrifices that secured them, and accept the responsibilities that come with self-government. Liberty cannot be simply inherited. It must be intentionally passed from one generation to the next. Because when we fail to teach the meaning of freedom, we eventually lose the will to preserve it. So, are we preparing the next generation merely to inherit liberty, or teaching them why it is worth preserving?
3: Hawaii is recovering from its latest hurricane.
9: Lowell passed just west of the islands of Niihau and Kauai as a Category 2 hurricane, prompting the National Weather Service to issue the state's first ever tornado watch. Flash flooding was widespread across Kauai, with preliminary rainfall totals of up to 21 inches. At one point, 80% of homes and businesses remained without power in Kauai County. One person died on Oahu, though it has not yet been confirmed that that death was storm-related. John Scott reporting.
3: China this year has had a surge in the sale of passenger vehicles, surpassing last year's total in the first 8 months of this year. Also, the Seattle Seahawks beat the New England Patriots last night 10-13 in the NFL season opener, a rematch of the Super Bowl. More details at SRNNews.com.

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1: With SRN News, I'm Bernie Bennett. President Donald Trump capped last night's opening night of the landmark Republican midterm convention in Dallas, Texas, giving a keynote speech. Mr. Trump slammed Democrats as extremists. He told conventioners that Republicans must hold their congressional majorities in the midterms.
2: We hand America's future to the radical left Democrats, and our nation will spend the next decade just getting back at its feet. It will be a tragedy. Vote Republican, and we will leave the world in our dust for generations to come. There'll be nothing like it.
1: Speaking to reporters at Joint Base Andrews before heading to Dallas, President Trump said that there was a reason for a delay in Air Force One's takeoff to Dallas.
3: So they're checking the slide over here, and I think it's going to take 15 minutes. They were doing a check on the slide, you know, the emergency. So I think it takes about 15 minutes.
1: He also said that his administration is about to step up attacks on Iranian assets in an effort to end the war. President Trump says he expects the conflict to end shortly after the midterms. Apple's latest iPhone comes with new features and a hefty price tag. If you're planning to splurge on the new iPhone, you'll want to take good care of it to make sure it lasts. Or you can save your money and hold on to your current device and make it last longer. Batteries are the biggest factor in device longevity. Exposing your iPhone to extreme temperatures, which can damage the battery. And also, don't let your iPhone die or stay on 100% charge for too long. That also adds stress to the battery. Ukrainian President Volodymyr Zelensky is in Canada meeting with Canadian Prime Minister Mark Carney to help boost support for his conflict with Russia. Britain and France have also agreed to help. This is SRN News.
4: They are toasting to their own.
5: Foundations of Freedom, a look at America's founding principles and the leaders who shaped our nation.
6: Ronald Reagan understood that preserving liberty required more than defending it. It had to be taught. In his 1989 farewell address, Reagan warned America about the danger of losing its national memory. If we forget what we did, we won't know who we are. Reagan understood that a free nation cannot preserve principles its people no longer understand. Every generation must learn why America's freedoms matter, understand the sacrifices that secured them, and accept the responsibilities that come with self-government. Liberty cannot be simply inherited. It must be intentionally passed from one generation to the next. Because when we fail to teach the meaning of freedom, we eventually lose the will to preserve it. So, are we preparing the next generation merely to inherit liberty, or teaching them why it is worth preserving?
1: Hawaii is recovering from its latest hurricane.
7: Lowell passed just west of the islands of Niihau and Kauai as a Category 2 hurricane, prompting the National Weather Service to issue the state's first ever tornado watch. Flash flooding was widespread across Kauai, with preliminary rainfall totals of up to 21 inches. At one point, 80% of homes and businesses remained without power in Kauai County. One person died on Oahu, though it has not yet been confirmed that that death was storm-related. John Scott reporting.
1: China this year has had a surge in the sale of passenger vehicles, surpassing last year's total in the first 8 months of this year. Also, the Seattle Seahawks beat the New England Patriots last night 10-13 in the NFL season opener, a rematch of the Super Bowl. More details at SRNNews.com.

0: Just as Pharaoh tempted and tested Moses with compromise, so the child of God is tempted today. Welcome to Through the Bible. That's the warning that our teacher, Dr. J. Vernon McGee, gives to us as the Bible Buzz continues its journey through the amazing and surprisingly relevant Old Testament book of Exodus. This time, we're going to look at chapters 9 and 10. I'm your host, Steve Schwetz, and before we begin, let's hear from a couple of fellow passengers on the Bible Bus with us. First, here's a voicemail from a fellow listener in Canada.
1: Hi there. I'd love to tell my story. My name is Amir. I'm 63 years old. I live in Calgary, Canada. I've been listening since I was just a young kid when my parents gave me a shortwave radio that also had AM. I used to tune around and listen, and I'd hear this funny, beautiful accent of this Texas preacher. Didn't know anything about the Bible. I didn't know anything about God. And it was 10 years later that I had actually come to know Jesus. But since then, I've heard the best, the most consistent, the most honest approach and sharing of the Word of God that I've ever heard. I've been to Bible college. I've been a youth pastor. I've listened in earnest to all the best preaching and teaching in the world as I've traveled. And every time I think I just want to hear an honest, straightforward, no-nonsense approach to the Word of God, it's Dr. McGee. The funny thing is now I drive a school bus, so I am on the bus, literally. And for the past 7 years after I got my kiddos in the mornings, I always tune on. Today I filled up a bus. I hope that goes to further reaching everybody out there with the same wonderful, straightforward Word of God that I've come to trust with Dr. McGee. I wish I'd met him in person, but I know one day we'll catch up. Thank you very much for your ministry. The word that you send out, but I want you to know how much I appreciate, especially in the day of so much confusion and misinterpretation of the Word of God out there by some well-meaning and some obviously not well-meaning people. Thank you again for the work you do, and I really appreciate your consistent approach. I want you to know that I've had kids on the bus that have been saved, who I've been able to share with. I'm not allowed to proselytize, but I am allowed to answer questions. And when they ask, who is that on the radio, I tell them, and they get the whole story. Don't stop. You guys are doing a wonderful job. And thank you again for all you do. Be blessed. Be encouraged. And I hope that tank of gas I bought this morning goes a long way in the kingdom of God. All the best.
0: Well, thanks, Amir. Thanks for your faithful study of God's Word and for sending a donation to fill up that gas tank so that the Bible Bus can continue in Calgary and around the world in more than 250 languages. We're praying that you keep flinging that seed on your bus, and I'll save you a seat on this one. And then here's a note. This is from a friend named Papa T. Good morning, Steve, Greg, and the many unseen faithful people who produce and bring TTB and Dr. McGee's studies of the whole Word of God to the world. I have been blessed by this study and to be a prayer partner on the World Prayer Team for over 15 years. It's the daily bread that starts my day. Please know that I am always praying with a grateful heart for God's continued use of this ministry to fling the seed of the gospel of Jesus Christ to all who will listen. God bless you all, my brothers and sisters around the world. May the Lord do many mighty things in your lives and prepare us all for His imminent return to take us home to Him.

0: faithful ministry. I'm glad you're back aboard with us, by the way, Reginald. 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Isn't it such an encouragement to hear how God's moving in the lives of our listening family, don't you think? 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Canadian listeners, write to Box 25325, London, Ontario, N6C6B1. Let's pray and get right to our study. Lord, thank you for the faithfulness and timeliness of your word that speaks to us wherever we are. Give us soft hearts so that we can know you better. In Jesus' name, amen. Now turn to Exodus 9 as we go through the Bible with Dr. J. Vernon McGee.
1: Now last time in the 9th chapter of Exodus, we took up the plague that is mentioned there. And this is that of the murrain that was on the cattle. And I tell you, they were all round worshiping sick cows, which to me has a note in it of humor. And then in verse 8, why we come here to this statement, and I'll begin reading. The Lord said unto Moses and unto Aaron, take to you handfuls of ashes of the furnace, and let Moses sprinkle it toward the heaven in the sight of Pharaoh. And it shall become small dust in all the land of Egypt, and shall be a boil, breaking forth with blains upon man and upon beast throughout all the land of Egypt. And they took ashes of the furnace and stood before Pharaoh, and Moses sprinkled it up toward heaven, and it became a boil, breaking forth with blains upon man and upon beast. Now, I don't know this, but I assume, since this one was done right in the presence of Pharaoh, that Pharaoh was the first one that got the boils, by the way. And verse 11, and the magicians could not stand before Moses because of the boils, for the boil was upon the magicians and upon all the Egyptians. And you see, with Pharaoh all the time were these magicians, a wise man. They were his counselors, and they got the boils also. You remember, they were able to duplicate the first three, but after that, they were not able to. They were unable to duplicate the one that had to do with the lice upon the dust of the earth. And they now are being infected by one of the judgments. Now, do you notice, for the first time, God is touching man as well as beast. It's affecting man personally, his own physical body. And this, of course, meant that the priests in that day were spotless. They could not serve in the temple with any kind of a breaking out or sickness. And now the magicians, they take off. Believe me, they're gone. The priests, well, they can't serve. They're unclean. And so they are having really a holiday as far as all this worship in Egypt. And you can imagine what it was. I walked over part of the ruins of the city of Memphis. And by the way, practically all the ruins are gone now. But they know something of the extent of that great city that was there. And down one thoroughfare and up another, temple after temple. I forget how many hundreds of temples, well over 1,000, that were in that city. And priests serving at all of them. Now you can imagine what it did. Why, it brought to a halt all of that false worship. And everything slowed down to a standstill, and all the bright lights went off. I noticed reading at the time that they had the strike up at Las Vegas, there on Glitter Gulch, where they probably have more neon lights than any place in the world, I'm told. And I haven't been through there in years, but I'm told that if you fly over it at night, why, you think the sun's coming up. It's so bright. Well, when they had the strike, the lights went out, the hotels closed up, the people left, and it brought a deadness. It was so startling that they had to settle the strike and begin immediately. Well, you can imagine what's happened here in the land of Egypt. False religion is out of business, and they are all got boils. They can't serve. And so you have up a sign on all the temples closed because of sickness. We read now in verse 12.

0: 12, it reveals the condition again of the heart of Pharaoh. And the Lord hardened the heart of Pharaoh. You see, God's making him stand to it. Now, even when he himself has boils, and he hearkened not unto them as the Lord had spoken unto Moses. And the Lord said unto Moses, rise up early in the morning, stand before Pharaoh, and say unto him, thus saith the Lord God of the Hebrews, let my people go, that they may serve me. And how many times have we read that God says, let my people go? And he's not letting them go yet. You can see his heart is indeed hardened. For I will at this time send all my plagues upon thine heart and upon thy servants, upon thy people, that thou mayest know that there's none like me in all the earth. For now I will stretch out my hand that I may smite thee and thy people with pestilence, and thou shalt be cut off from the earth. And in every deed for this cause have I raised thee up, for to show in thee my power, and that my name may be declared throughout all the earth. Now God says that I'm going to use you, Pharaoh, to demonstrate my power throughout all the earth. And actually, God uses the wrath of man really to praise him. And here is a case of it. Now verse 17, as yet exaltest thou thyself against my people, that thou wilt not let them go. Behold, tomorrow about this time will I cause it to rain a very grievous hail, such as hath not been in Egypt since the foundation thereof even until now. Now, the land of Egypt is a land of no rain. I was told when I was there that they had less than 1 inch of rain. And the year that I was there, it was, of course, early spring, in long about May, and they had not had a drop of rain that year. And I do not know how much they got during the year, but averages out less than an inch of rain. Now they're going to have a rain, and the kind of which they could do without. And we are told here, verse 19, send therefore now and gather thy cattle and all that thou hast in the field, for upon every man and beast which shall be found in the field and shall not be brought home, the hail shall come down upon them, and they shall die. He that feared the word of the Lord among the servants of Pharaoh made his servants and his cattle flee into the houses. You see, it's a question here, whether you believe God or not. God says, get your servants in, your cattle in. Many didn't believe God, and they were judged by the hail and were destroyed, of course. But God gave them a chance, you see. It's just a question of whether you believe God or not, and that holds good today. Verse 21, and he that regarded not the word of the Lord left his servants and his cattle in the field. And that was, of course, to a great disadvantage. Now, Isis is the goddess of the air. And you find a great deal that's said about her in the religion of Egypt. And she's one of the principal members of the theophany, by the way. She is one that was very prominent in the land of Egypt. Now, hail is actually directed against her. But you see, it touches mankind, and that's very important to note. Now we have in verse 22, and the Lord said unto Moses, stretch forth thine hand toward heaven, that there may be hail in all the land of Egypt, upon man, upon beast, and upon every herb of the field throughout the land of Egypt. And Moses stretched forth his rod toward heaven, and the Lord sent thunder and hail, and the fire ran along upon the ground, and the Lord rained hail from the land of Egypt. So there was hail, and fire mingled with the hail, very grievous, such as there was none like it in all the land of Egypt since it became a nation. And the hail smote throughout all the land of Egypt, all that was in the field, both man and beast. And the hail smote every herb of the field and brake every tree of the field. Now, those that didn't believe God, naturally, they made no provision for protection. That's the same message that God has for the world today, that judgment is coming, and that a man's not wise today to go on as if nothing is going to happen. It was that way in the days of Noah. It will be that when he comes again in judgment. And here, You have a great many didn't believe God. All God does is ask you to believe him. Now again, we are reminded of the fact in verse 26, only in the land of Goshen, where the children of Israel were, was there no hail. You see, from here on, the land of Goshen is spared from the plagues that are coming on the land. And we find here that the plague now of the hail had a tremendous effect upon the land of Egypt. For instance, we're told in verse 31, and the flax and the barley was smitten, for the barley was in the ear and the flax was bold, so that flax was for the garments, for clothing, barley for food. And the wheat and the rice also, we're told, was smitten. They weren't grown up. It was all beaten down. And this was a judgment against the foodstuff and the clothing. You see, God is now striking at man. And Pharaoh was smitten first. And he ought to wake up. But he's not. He's hardened. We're told here, verse 35, and the heart of Pharaoh was hardened. Neither would he let the children of Israel go as the Lord had spoken by Moses. He would not yield yet. Well, you wonder what it's going to take to make it possible for this man to let them go. All right, now notice God prepares to move again. And here he says, and the Lord said unto Moses, go in unto Pharaoh, for I have hardened his heart and the heart of his servants, that I might show these my signs before him, and that thou mayest tell in the ears of thy son and of thy son's son what things I have wrought in Egypt and my signs which I have done among them, that ye may know how that I am the Lord. Now you see, God has many reasons for doing what he does. One of them was to make this man Pharaoh to reveal what was in his heart, that he's this kind of a man, that he was a godless man. You see, God could have taken the children of Israel immediately out of the land of Egypt without even making any contact with Pharaoh. And many people would say, the critic would, and many, I'm sure, would offer the objection, well, God certainly was not fair to Pharaoh. He should have given him an opportunity to have let the children go and given this man an opportunity for salvation. Well, friend, that's exactly what God has done. He didn't take them out immediately now. But also, God is demonstrating to his own people before he got them in the wilderness what he was able to do, and that he was able to not only deliver them out of Egypt, but he was well able to bring them into the land that he had promised to give to Abraham, Isaac, and to Jacob. Now I read here in verse 2 of chapter 10, and that thou mayest tell in the ears of thy son, thy son's sons, what things I have wrought in Egypt. And at the Passover now, for almost 4,000 years, it's the oldest religious holiday that there is. Why, the story has been told about how God delivered his people out of the land of Egypt. Now, verse 3, and Moses and Aaron came in unto Pharaoh and said unto him, thus saith the Lord God of the Hebrews, how long wilt thou refuse to humble thyself before me? Let my people go, that they may serve me. Else, if thou refuse to let my people go, behold, tomorrow will I bring the locusts into thy coast, and they shall cover the face of the earth, that one cannot be able to see the earth, and they shall eat the residue of that which is escaped, which remaineth unto you from the hail, and shall eat every tree which groweth for you out of the field. And they shall fill thy houses, the houses of thy servants, the houses of all the Egyptians, which neither thy fathers, nor thy father's father have seen since the day that they were upon the earth unto this day. And he turned himself and went out from Pharaoh. And Pharaoh's servant said unto him, how long shall this man be a snare unto us? Let the men go, that they may serve the Lord their God. Knowest thou not yet that Egypt is destroyed? Now, what he's saying is just simply this. The land of Egypt is being absolutely demolished, and it's destroyed by these plagues that are coming on the land. How long are you going to go along with this type of thing? why not at least make a compromise with these people? And so we find here that Moses and Aaron now are brought in again unto Pharaoh. And he said unto them, now here's his third compromise. Go serve the Lord your God, but who are they that shall go? And Moses said, we'll go with our young, with our old, with our sons, with our daughters, with our flocks and with our herds will we go, for we must hold a feast unto the Lord. And he said unto them, let the Lord be so with you as I will let you go, and your little ones, look to it, for evil is before you. Not so, go now, ye that are men, and serve the Lord, for that ye did desire. And they were driven out from Pharaoh's presence. The compromise now is this. Moses, you go on out in the wilderness with the man, with the adults, but you leave the children in the land, and you go out without them. Well, Pharaoh, I think, suspected that if they got 3 days in the wilderness, they would keep going. And so he wants to stop that, and he knows if he keeps the children, they'd not run away. They would come back for their children. Now, this again has a corollary. It's a pattern for believers today. I think that as Pharaoh tested and tempted this man Moses with a compromise, that the child of God is today tempted with a compromise. In fact, you will find these four compromises parallel in the Christian life. Now, first of all, of course, is be a Christian, but don't be narrow. And then you be a Christian, but don't go too far in this. If you insist on doing certain things, well, don't make a practice of it. In other words, compromise. Now, this, as someone has said, is probably the most subtle temptation of all. In other words, there are a great many people are told today, and a great many Christians, I'm of the opinion I'm speaking to a great many Christians like this right now. Yes, you go ahead and be a Christian, but remember that your children are being brought up in the world in Egypt, and you want to prepare them for Egypt so that today we have a great conflict in the average Christian home. I've seen this again and again. There is this matter of the child being brought up under an educational system that's absolutely contrary to Christianity. And he's told, well, he must get along in the world, and that the child of God's in the world, and that the child of God, since he's to be in the world, he's to get in the world and make all the money he can and get involved in the world. Friends, I've been a pastor a long time, over 30 years. I haven't learned very much, but I've learned a few things. And I have seen again and again and again a godly father and mother, and yet they want everything for their children. They say, we want them to have the best education. We want them to get up in the world. We want them to succeed. We want them to be successful. We want them to get rich. And believe me, one after another has fallen, one after another's departed from the Lord. This is the most subtle temptation that comes today to Christian parents. And I personally think that's the problem right now in the Christian home, where we've got young people in rebellion. What did you expect, my friend, when you sent them to these worldly institutions and he came home one day, a hippie or something even worse, and you say, my, how could he do that brought up in a Christian home? He did that because actually he wasn't brought up in a Christian home. The parents are lovely Christian people, but they didn't train really the children in the Christian values and in Christian things. They were so anxious and ambitious for them to get on in the world, and they've lost them. Oh, how they have been lost today. This is the most subtle temptation of it all. And I spent time with it because I think it's rather important. But we're going to have to leave off there today, my beloved.
1: 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Does Pharaoh finally relent, or does he once again harden his heart? 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
1: With SRN News, I'm Bob Agnew in Washington. Conservatives across the country are mourning the loss of Charlie Kirk, who was assassinated a year ago today as his organization continues to expand nationwide.
2: Today marks 1 year that conservative Charlie Kirk was assassinated while speaking at a Turning Point USA event on the campus of Utah Valley University. In a fact sheet, Turning Point says it saw unprecedented expansion in the 2025-26 school year, with over a million students who are now members continuing Charlie's legacy. Those students with chapters at more than 3,000 high school clubs and 1,500 college chapters. Laura Winters reporting.
1: Wholesale inflation picked up last month after cooling earlier this summer as higher oil and gas prices stemming from the Iran war keeping costs elevated. The Labor Department's producer price index rose 5.4% in August compared to a year ago, up from 4.7% in July. The UN Nuclear Watchdog Board has reported Iran to the UN Security Council for the first time in 20 years, following a vote on a resolution put forward by the U.S., Britain, France, and Germany. More details from correspondent Karen Chamis.
3: The UN Atomic Watchdogs Board has reported Iran to the UN Security Council for the first time in 20 years. The International Atomic Energy Agency, or IAEA's, move came after Iran failed to cooperate in a long-running investigation into uranium traces detected by inspectors at various undeclared sites in Iran. Speaking on Tuesday ahead of the vote, IAEA Chief Rafael Grossi said,
4: "The best shortest way for a positive outcome is for Iran to engage with us."
3: 23 countries on the IAEA's 35-member Board of Governors voted on Wednesday for the resolution.
1: And that is correspondent Karen Chamis reporting. This is SRN News. A Canadian doctors group has made a shocking proposal. Here's correspondent Michael Harrington.
5: The Quebec College of Physicians thinks the government should allow doctors to kill infants who suffer from, quote, severe pain, extreme deformation, or fatal diagnosis. The QCP tells the Daily Mail that it wants the Canadian government to extend its physician-assisted suicide law to include such newborns. In fact, the government has expanded assisted suicide several times since its inception in 2016. Next year, mentally ill people will be eligible. Michael Harrington reporting.
1: Rabbis in the U.S. say their congregations are feeling unsettled by threats as the High Holy Days approach. New York Rabbi David Ingber notes that many Jews feel vulnerable due to rising anti-Semitism from some political figures on both the right and left. The Secure Community Network is offering security training to Jewish institutions to make them safer. This is SRN News. Here's Bernie Bennett now with a midday Wall Street Business Report.
6: New inflation figures show energy shocks for the Iran war are still rippling through the economy, but correspondent Ken Lohmer reports that there are signs that pressures have been easing before the surge.
7: Wholesale prices rose 5.4% in August, driven largely by oil and gas costs as global crude topped $100 a barrel. Core inflation increased just 0.2% for a second straight month. Some analysts say overseas conflict and energy disruption, not domestic demand, are driving the latest inflation pressure.
6: U.S. stocks are sinking after oil prices jump back to where they were in May. The S&P 500 fell 0.6% Thursday and is on track for a fourth straight loss. The Dow Jones Industrial Average dropped 153 points, and the Nasdaq Composite sank 0.9%. Stocks felt pressure as the price of crude went up to $100 a barrel. This is the Wall Street Business Report.
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9: The first of the Ten Commandments says, "Thou shalt have no other gods before me." This commandment, found in Exodus 20, is startling to most Americans. Our culture has emphasized religious tolerance to an unbiblical and unhealthy extreme. No other gods means that there is only one true God. The implication is that not every religious road leads to heaven. The Bible presents us with one God whose name is Jehovah, and he is seen in the person and work of Jesus Christ. He is a loving, holy, powerful God who is our provider, sustainer, creator, and savior. Isaiah tells us that he is wonderful counselor, the mighty God, the everlasting father, the prince of peace. I urge you, take time to worship him today.
8: That was James C. Johnson. 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For more Strength for Life, please visit our website, strengthforlife.church.

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That crown of thorns was jagged, the nails pierced in the wood. 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If that rubs you wrong, take it up with the boss, 'cause I ain't

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1: With SRN News, I'm Bob Agnew in Washington. The New York City Police Department is gearing up to protect residents on Friday for the September 11th 25-year commemoration ceremony and the start of the Jewish New Year. Here's correspondent Laura Winters with more on those precautions.
2: New York City Police Commissioner Jessica Tisch holding a news conference alerting New Yorkers and tourists of the increase in patrols on Friday at the 9/11 25-year ceremony at Ground Zero. Then at sundown, beefed up patrols around synagogues as the start of the two-day Jewish New Year celebration begins at sundown.
3: Even as shootings and murders have fallen to historic lows, hate crimes are moving in the wrong direction. Through the first 8 months of this year, confirmed hate crimes citywide are up 16%, and anti-Semitic hate crimes are up 9%.
2: Laura Winters reporting.
1: Also at SRNews.com, President Trump capped last night's opening night of the landmark Republican midterm convention in Dallas.
4: We hand America's future to the radical left Democrats, and our nation will spend the next decade just getting back on its feet. It will be a tragedy.
1: And the Republicans, he says, must hold their congressional majorities in the midterms to stave off that kind of revolution from the leftists. New inflation figures show energy shocks from the Iran war are still rippling through the economy. Ken Lorman reports there are signs price pressures had been easing before the latest surge in prices.
5: Prices rose 5.4% in August, driven largely by oil and gas costs as global crude topped $100 a barrel. Core inflation increased just 0.2% for a second straight month. Some analysts say overseas conflict and energy disruption, not domestic demand, are driving the latest inflation pressure. Ken Lorman reporting.
1: Slow going on Wall Street. The Dow's down 320 points. This is SRN News. A new study takes a look at exactly who's attending church in America these days.
6: The poll comes from the American Bible Society, and it finds that among self-described Christians, 49% attend worship services once a month or more, while 51% attend less than once a month. Women go to church at least once a month more than men do, 51% to 46%. Generation X attends the most, followed by baby boomers, then millennials, and Gen Z. Evangelicals go to church more than mainline Protestants. Michael Harrington reporting.
1: With attacks on religious institutions rising in the U.S., a national nonprofit is connecting retired military veterans and law enforcement officers with churches as security guards. Safe Alert Patrol is offering its services to churches and other institutions in all 50 states, and the organization reports growing support from military and law enforcement groups. This is SRN News. August was the hottest month ever recorded, according to correspondent Ben Thomas.
7: The European Climate Service Copernicus says Earth just sweltered through its hottest month ever. Worldwide temperatures averaged just above 62.5 degrees Fahrenheit in August, matching the all-time mark set in July 2023.
8: This summer is also the warmest summer on record, so we've seen an exceptional few months.
7: Samantha Burgess with Copernicus.
8: Every fraction of a degree of warming increases the likelihood of extremes becoming more intense, more frequent, and longer lasting.
7: I'm Ben Thomas.
1: Hawaii is recovering from the latest hurricane. Lowell passed just west of the islands, and a Category 2 hurricane at the time prompted the National Weather Service to issue the state's first ever tornado watch. Flash flooding was widespread, and the National Weather Service recorded preliminary rainfall totals of up to 21 inches. You'll find more on all these stories at SRNNews.com.

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1: With SRN News, I'm Bob Agnew in Washington. Iran strikes U.S. jets after President Trump promised the war to end after the midterms.
2: Several U.S. fighter jets at a Jordanian military base were damaged by Iranian strikes on Wednesday. Iran state media had previously said Tehran targeted U.S. assets across the region in retaliation for American attacks on Iranian oil tankers. Yemen's Houthis seized the key Red Sea port of Mocha on Thursday, according to military sources. If confirmed, the move would make it easier for the Houthis to target ships transiting the Bab el-Mandab Strait, a crucial waterway for Saudi Arabian oil exports. President Trump said Wednesday that Iran is desperate to affect the U.S. midterm elections and mused that the conflict would end right afterward. Bernie Bennett reporting.
1: The U.S. and China are working on an agreement to lower import taxes. Here's correspondent Donna Warder.
3: The Chinese government says it and the U.S. are hoping to soon work out an agreement on lowering import taxes for both countries. A spokesman for the Chinese Commerce Ministry says negotiators are looking at reducing tariffs on $30 billion worth of goods. China's official Xinhua news agency says that amount would be for each country. President Donald Trump and Chinese President Xi Jinping are expected to meet in Washington in 2 weeks for what will be their third face-to-face talks in the past year. At their last meeting in May, they agreed to launch a U.S.-China Board of Trade, along with a Board of Investment. I'm Donna Warder.
1: Also at SRNews.com, the abortion pill back in the news.
4: A panel of federal judges is considering Louisiana's assertion that mifepristone, a key drug in the most common abortion method in the U.S., should not be dispensed anywhere but a medical facility. The case argued Wednesday before the 5th U.S. Circuit Court of Appeals is one of three making its way through the courts. Even if the appeals panel agrees the policy won't change right away, that's because the U.S. Supreme Court has already said the current rules will remain in effect.
1: This is SRN News. A new report on young adults and faith in this country, and we can look at it from correspondent Michael Harrington.
5: It comes from the Church of England, and it reports that millennials and members of Generation Z often get interested in Christianity through social media and other online content. But the study also finds that it takes a personal encounter for a young adult to take the next step and accept Christ. Church officials say this shows how important personal evangelism continues to be, even in the age of the Internet. Michael Harrington reporting.
1: Also at SRNnews.com, a panel of federal judges heard arguments on Wednesday on whether prescribing rules should be tightened for a key drug used in most common abortion methods in the U.S. The case comes before the 5th U.S. Circuit Court of Appeals. It's one of three making its way through the courts as pro-life advocates try to clamp down on the widespread distribution of abortion pills, including in states where abortion is banned. This is SRN News. For the first time in more than 30 years, a sitting governor in Rhode Island has been beaten in a primary. Here's correspondent Donna Warder.
3: Rhode Island Governor Dan McKee has been defeated in the state's Democratic primary by Helena Foulkes, a former senior executive for CVS and the retailer Hudson's Bay. McKee is the first governor in any U.S. state to lose a party primary since 2018. And it's the first time in more than 30 years that a sitting governor in Rhode Island has lost a primary. Foulkes' win was redemption for 2022, when she narrowly lost to McKee in a crowded primary field, and McKee had refused to take her concession call. The mayor of Providence, Rhode Island, also was ousted Wednesday, losing to David Morales.
1: That is Karen Chamis reporting. On Wall Street, the Dow Jones Industrial Average right now down by 344 points, NASDAQ down 247, the S&P 500 is off by 40. You'll find more on these stories at srnnews.com.

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1: With SRN News, I'm Bob Agnew in Washington. Iran has struck U.S. jets after President Trump promised that the war with Iran is probably going to come to an end after the midterm elections. The president accusing Iran of trying to drag it on, primarily to damage the president and his party. Meanwhile, the president is warning Iran about trying to develop a suspected nuclear site.
2: Wednesday, at the midterm Republican convention in Dallas, President Donald Trump urged Iran, quote, not to get too cute over activity at a suspected nuclear site on Pickaxe Mountain, following a barrage of attacks between both countries on tankers around the strategically vital Strait of Hormuz. Situated near Iran's heavily damaged Natanz uranium enrichment facility, Pickaxe Mountain is regarded as one of the last remaining vestiges of Tehran's nuclear program. The president has previously threatened to attack the underground tunnel complex amid concerns that Iran could reconstitute its nuclear program. Bernie Bennett reporting.
1: Lisa Dwyer has a report on Americans' current view about what happened on September 11th.
3: A new poll finds that the September 11th, 2001 attacks are still among the most significant historical events in many Americans' lives. About half of U.S. adults consider what happened that day to be one of the most pivotal events they've lived through 25 years later. Even with other recent events such as the 2008 financial crisis, the COVID pandemic, and presidential elections, 9/11 stands out for its lasting impact. About two-thirds say it affected the country a great deal or quite a bit, while the vast majority of Americans remember where they were when they heard the news about the attacks. Only about 1 in 10 plan to commemorate Friday's anniversary. I'm Lisa Dwyer.
1: Conservatives across the country today are mourning the loss of Charlie Kirk. He was assassinated a year ago today. His organization continues to expand nationwide, today marking 1 year since a conservative was murdered while speaking at a Turning Point USA event. This is SRN News.
4: Foundations of Freedom, a look at America's founding principles and the leaders who shaped our nation.
5: Ronald Reagan understood that preserving liberty required more than defending it. It had to be taught. In his 1989 farewell address, Reagan warned America about the danger of losing its national memory. If we forget what we did, we won't know who we are. Reagan understood that a free nation cannot preserve principles its people no longer understand. Every generation must learn why America's freedoms matter, understand the sacrifices that secured them, and accept the responsibilities that come with self-government. Liberty cannot be simply inherited. It must be intentionally passed from one generation to the next. Because when we fail to teach the meaning of freedom, we eventually lose the will to preserve it. So, are we preparing the next generation merely to inherit liberty, or teaching them why it is worth preserving?
1: President Trump says he plans to give every American adult $5,000 if Republicans retain control of the House and Senate in the midterm elections. Lawyer John Day says the idea is legal.
6: This is a campaign promise. It's not a payment to individuals to try to get them to vote in a particular way. And there's a distinction. So it's essentially saying this is a promise made during a campaign. It would apply to the way it was described by President Trump. It would apply to everybody. Democrats, Republicans.
1: Responsible Federal Budget Committee member Mark Goldwine says the president's rationale for making the payments makes no sense.
7: The idea that we've had fiscal success is you know, backwards and bordering on laughable. What we've seen is deficits have been $2 trillion a year. That was true before President Trump took office, but it's also going to be true this year. We're going to borrow another $2 trillion.
1: And you'll find more on these stories at srnnews.com.

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1: With SRN News, I'm Bob Agnew in Washington. Home sales are down. Prices are higher.
2: Home sales fell 2% in August from the previous month for a third straight monthly decline to a seasonally adjusted annual rate of 3.98 million units. Sales also fell 1.2% compared to a year ago, but prices still ticked up. The median sales price increased 1.6% from a year earlier to $429,100, an all-time high for the month of August. I'm Lisa Dwyer.
1: Conservatives around the country today are mourning the loss of Charlie Kirk, who was assassinated a year ago today, even as his organization continues to expand nationwide.
3: Today marks 1 year that conservative Charlie Kirk was assassinated while speaking at a Turning Point USA event on the campus of Utah Valley University. In a fact sheet, Turning Point says it saw unprecedented expansion in the 2025-26 school year, with over 1 million students who are now members continuing Charlie's legacy. Those students with chapters at more than 3,000 high school clubs and 1,500 college chapters. Laura Winters reporting.
1: Another loss for Republicans trying to redraw congressional maps ahead of the midterm elections.
4: The U.S. Supreme Court has once again rejected GOP efforts to use a Missouri congressional map backed by President Donald Trump that was drawn to help Missouri Republicans gain one seat in the U.S. House in the November elections. The High Court's decision Thursday comes right before ballots begin going out for the midterms, and Republicans are trying to hold on to control of the U.S. House. Now that the U.S. Supreme Court has twice refused to intervene to keep the Trump-backed map in place, it's likely that an old map passed by Republican lawmakers after the last census in 2022 would be used. I'm Donna Warder.
1: And this is SRN News. A Canadian doctors group makes a shocking proposal.
5: The Quebec College of Physicians thinks the government should allow doctors to kill infants who suffer from, quote, severe pain, extreme deformation, or fatal diagnosis. The QCP tells the Daily Mail that it wants the Canadian government to extend its physician-assisted suicide law to include such newborns. In fact, the government has expanded assisted suicide several times since its inception in 2016. Next year, mentally ill people will be eligible. Michael Harrington reporting.
1: Rabbis in the U.S. say their congregations are feeling unsettled by threats as the High Holy Days approach. New York Rabbi David Ingber notes that many Jews feel vulnerable due to rising anti-Semitism from some political figures on both the left and the right. The Secure Community Network is offering security training to Jewish institutions. The network CEO says threats come from a variety of different sources. This is SRN News. The UN Nuclear Watchdog Board has reported Iran to the UN Security Council for the first time in 20 years following a vote on a resolution put forward by the U.S., Britain, France, and Germany.
6: The UN Atomic Watchdogs Board has reported Iran to the UN Security Council for the first time in 20 years. The International Atomic Energy Agency, or IAEA's, move came after Iran failed to cooperate in a long-running investigation into uranium traces detected by inspectors at various undeclared sites in Iran. Speaking on Tuesday ahead of the vote, IAEA Chief Rafael Grossi said,
7: "The best, shortest way for a positive outcome is for Iran to engage with us."
6: 23 countries on the IAEA's 35-member Board of Governors voted on Wednesday for the resolution.
1: That is correspondent Karen Chambis, and you'll find more on these stories at srnnews.com.
8: Would you consider him to whom we will all give an account, the Lord Jesus Christ? God's great desire for us all is that we would see him for who he is. Every single unbeliever is one whom God actively loves and earnestly desires that they would trust him for salvation, then learn to love him and serve him. He told Moses to write about his desire for us all this way in Deuteronomy 32:29. "Oh, that they were wise, that they understood this, that they would consider their latter end." Earlier, God refers to those who will not believe on him as void of counsel and having no understanding. To be void of counsel is to be empty of the wisdom that would show us the truth. To have no understanding is to be cloudy in judgment about God and the good he wants to do for us all. void of counsel and having no understanding, ignores the magnitude of who God is and relegates him to be one who means nothing and is to be ignored. They don't understand his absolute holiness that we have offended with our sins. They are void of good sense when they ignore his justice that must punish all sins. They could care less that he loved them so much that he died to pay for their sins so they could be with him in glory. They have no concern that he graciously offers eternal life as a gift. Yet God still loves them and wants them to be wise, to understand, and to consider their latter end. Whether those in unbelief accept it or not, the fact remains that every one of us have one of two latter ends. Those who refuse to believe on him or substitute something else to rest their faith upon will face the latter end of darkness, eternal death, and destruction in hell. To substitute faith in him, to trust in one's own good works or religion or baptism or family heritage is another way of refusing to trust his gift for us, the Lord Jesus Christ. Those who choose to believe on him, to depend upon him alone for their final destiny, face the certainty of life with him forever in a glorious place called heaven. In Psalm 116:15, he says that precious in the sight of the Lord is the death of his saints. When every saint, speaking of all believers in Jesus Christ, dies, they will open their eyes in glory to see the one who loved them and saved them, and their joy and love will show in their eyes. That will be precious to the Lord. But on the other hand, he says in Ezekiel 33:11, I have no pleasure in the death of the wicked, but that the wicked turn from his way and live. Turn ye from your evil ways, for why will you die? In other words, when the believer or the unbeliever dies, God is there and responds emotionally. He considers it precious to see the believer face to face. But he has no pleasure but sadness for every unbeliever who said no for the last time to be separated from him forever. I'm Gary Dickman, encouraging you to be wise, to understand this, to consider your latter end. So consider him and all he has done for you out of his love for you. Then trust him as Savior so you can know that your latter end will be precious in his eyes.
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10: The first of the Ten Commandments says, Thou shalt have no other gods before me. This commandment, found in Exodus 20, is startling to most Americans. Our culture has emphasized religious tolerance to an unbiblical and unhealthy extreme. No other gods means that there is only one true God. The implication is that not every religious road leads to heaven. The Bible presents us with one God whose name is Jehovah, and he is seen in the person and work of Jesus Christ. He is a loving, holy, powerful God who is our provider, sustainer, creator, and savior. Isaiah tells us that he is wonderful counselor, the mighty God, the everlasting father, the prince of peace. I urge you, take time to worship him today.
9: That was James C. Johnson. 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For more Strength for Life, please visit our website, strengthforlife.church.

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1: With SRN News, I'm Keith Peters in Washington. Donald Trump's pitch to send Americans $5,000 checks should Republicans prevail in the November midterms is drawing reaction across the political spectrum. Lawyer John Day says President Trump's payment promise raises a big question.
2: This money would have to be appropriated by Congress, would have to be approved by Congress. It doesn't just exist out there in a slush fund for the president to hand out. So Congress would have a say in whether or not it gets authorized, and you can draw your own conclusions about whether that's likely or not.
1: The Committee for a Responsible Federal Budget's Mark Goldwine says the U.S. has some $40 trillion in debt and has no money to simply give away.
3: You give away dividends when you sort of have extra dividends when you have extra surpluses, and we have quite the opposite. We're deeply in debt.
1: Republicans are working to shrug off voter concerns about the economy. The New York City Police Department is gearing up to protect residents tomorrow for the September 11th 25-year commemoration ceremony and the start of the Jewish New Year. Correspondent Laura Winters reports.
4: New York City Police Commissioner Jessica Tisch holding a news conference alerting New Yorkers and tourists of the increase in patrols on Friday at the 9/11 25-year ceremony at Ground Zero. Then at sundown, beefed up patrols around synagogues as the start of the two-day Jewish New Year celebration begins at sundown.
5: Even as shootings and murders fall into historic lows, hate crimes are moving in the wrong direction. Through the first 8 months of this year, confirmed hate crimes citywide are up 16%, and anti-Semitic hate crimes are up 9%.
4: Laura Winters reporting.
1: On Wall Street, the Dow down by 316 points, the Nasdaq dropped 171, with the S&P 500 lower by 44 points today. This is SRN News. A new look at who's going to church in America, correspondent Michael Arrington reports.
6: The poll comes from the American Bible Society, and it finds that among self-described Christians, 49% attend worship services once a month or more, while 51% attend less than once a month. Women go to church at least once a month more than men do, 51% to 46%. Generation X attends the most, followed by baby boomers, then millennials, and Gen Z. Evangelicals go to church more than mainline Protestants. Michael Harrington reporting.
1: With attacks on religious institutions rising in the U.S., a national nonprofit is connecting retired military veterans and law enforcement officers with churches as security guards. Safe Alert Patrol is offering its services to churches and other institutions in all 50 states, and the organization reports growing support from military and law enforcement groups. This is SRN News. August was the hottest month ever recorded, correspondent Ben Thomas reports.
7: The European Climate Service Copernicus says Earth just sweltered through its hottest month ever. Worldwide temperatures averaged just above 62.5 degrees Fahrenheit in August, matching the all-time mark set in July 2023.
8: This summer is also the warmest summer on record, so we've seen an exceptional few months.
7: Samantha Burgess with Copernicus.
8: Every fraction of a degree of warming increases the likelihood of extremes becoming more intense, more frequent, and longer lasting.
7: I'm Ben Thomas.
1: Thousands of water systems nationwide still have not accounted for potentially dangerous lead pipes supplying homes and businesses with drinking water. There have been over 1,000 citations issued. More details at srnnews.com. From Washington, I'm Keith Peters reporting.
9: From the Chuck Stevens Automotive Traffic Center, Pensacola Police Department now on the scene of an accident off of Fairfield Drive near 72nd Avenue, 98 Blue Angel Parkway with road blockage, East 9 Mile Road and North Palafox Street, and another one off of Pace near West Avery Street getting some attention. In Bayonet, it's Chuck Stevens Automotive, home to the lifetime powertrain warranty, and now purchase any vehicle and receive a 6-day, 5-night cruise from New Orleans to Mexico to the Bahamas. 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
10: For I am not ashamed of the gospel of Christ, for it is the power of God unto salvation to everyone that believeth, to the Jew first and also to the Greek. 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This is Pastor David Rowan. Let's take our Bibles this morning and go to the book of Jeremiah. Jeremiah. I hope you're in a position you can turn with me to Jeremiah chapter number 1. Jeremiah had a message. His message was from the Lord. Jeremiah chapter number 1, verse number 2, to whom the word of the Lord came in the days of Josiah, the son of Amon, king of Judah, in the 13th year of his reign. Verse 4, then the word of the Lord came unto me, saying, verse 7, but the Lord said unto me, verse 9, then the Lord put forth his hand and touched my mouth, and the Lord said unto me, verse number 12, then said the Lord unto me. I could go on and on. Verse 13, and the word of the Lord came unto me the second time. Verse 14, and the Lord said unto me. On and on. Chapter 2, verse 1. Moreover, the word of the Lord came to me, saying, the message was from the Lord, no doubt about it. What better message than thus saith the Lord? Did you know that his message was very forceful? Jeremiah's message was forceful. The Bible says over in the book of Isaiah, chapter 55, and verse number 11, so shall my word be that goeth forth out of my mouth, it shall not return unto me void, but it shall accomplish that which I please, and it shall prosper in the thing whereto I sent it. Now we need to be strong. Be strong before people, broken before the Lord. Now Jeremiah's message was rejected. A very forceful message. It was from the Lord, but it was rejected. The Bible says in Jeremiah chapter 6 and verse number 10, to whom shall I speak and give warning that they may hear? Behold, their ear is uncircumcised and they cannot hearken. Behold, the word of the Lord is unto them a reproach. They have no delight in it. That is a sad verse. That is a sad verse. You know, we think that today, don't we? We look around, people going to sleep and scratching their head and not even attending services. They don't have a desire, it seems like, that the world in general doesn't have a desire to hear the word of God. The message was rejected. In Jeremiah chapter number 11, verse number 18, the Bible says, and the Lord hath given me knowledge of it, and I know it, then thou showest me their doings. But I was like a lamb or an ox that is brought to the slaughter, and I knew not that they had devised devices against me, saying, let us destroy the tree with the fruit thereof, let us cut him off from the land of the living, that is his name, that his name be no more remembered. And you can read on all the way through verse number 21, therefore saith the Lord, that seek thy life, prophesy not in the name of the Lord, that thou die not by our hand. They're telling him not to preach, lest we kill you. They don't want to hear the word of the Lord. They rejected the word of the Lord. The message was of the Lord. The message was very forceful, but Jeremiah's message was rejected. Did you know that the message that Jeremiah had to the people broke his own heart? Yes, it did. Broke his heart. The Bible says in Jeremiah chapter number 9, and verse number 1, oh, that my head were waters and mine eyes a fountain of tears, that I might weep day and night for the slain of the daughter of my people. And then, if you'll notice in Jeremiah chapter number 20 and verse number 9, the Bible says this, then I said, I will not make mention of him, nor speak any more in his name, but his word was in mine heart, as a burning fire shut up in my bones, and I was weary with forbearing, and I could not stay. The message broke Jeremiah's heart. He wanted to quit, but God wouldn't let him quit. God protected his message as well. Jeremiah chapter 1 and verse number 12, "Then said the Lord unto me, Thou hast well seen, for I will hasten my word to perform it." That's what God said. Oh, God loves his word. God puts his word above his own name. God protects his word, the very message of God, the very mind of God that can keep the world out of hell. People are rejecting it, spurning it, mocking it today. Isn't that sad? You know what you and I should do? Keep preaching it. Keep saying, "Thus saith the Lord." Keep the word of God in front of people's eyes and ears every opportunity that God puts in our path. Amen. Every opportunity, whether it be the radio, whether it be the pulpit on Sunday morning or knocking on doors on Saturday or one day through the week, ever put the word of God before the ears of the people. Now, God had chosen one of the most humble messages and messengers, one of the most humblest messages and messenger. The message, of course, was that you can go to heaven because of Christ. But now, involved in that message, it seems like it got just a little harsh every once in a while, but the end result was always a very humble message. Christ paid for your sin. God chose one of the most humble men to give one of the most harshest messages, in the sense that you're undone, you're guilty, your heart's deceitful and desperately wicked, you're like a sore, an open sore that can't be mollified with ointment, on and on and on and on. But the end result is, I took care of it all. Jesus said, I took care of it all. Jeremiah was perhaps about 20 years old when God's call came to him in the 13th year of Josiah's reign. We know that. According to chapter number 1, 20 years old. Now think about a 20-year-old kid. I say kid. At my age, 20-year-old's a kid. But age doesn't stop the power and authority of the Word of God. Age does not stop the authority and the power of the Word of God. You get a young man that'll stand up, boldly proclaim, "Thus

0: reluctance in verse number 6 is that the task of getting out the word of God is very demanding. He was the son of Hilkiah, the priest. And by the way, Hilkiah is the one that found the book of the law under Josiah and read the book. So Jeremiah was the son of Hilkiah, the priest. Jeremiah would probably step right into his father's footsteps. And a priest, of course, always had authority and had respect. But the task at hand, notice the task at hand. The Bible says in verse number 9 and 10, "The Lord put forth his hand and touched my mouth, and the Lord said unto me, Behold, I have put my words in thy mouth. See, I have this day set thee over nations and over kingdoms." Notice what he had to do. To root out, to pull down, and to destroy, and to throw down, to build, and to plant. I don't think, radio friend, that Jeremiah left anything out, or the instructions of God to Jeremiah. God did not leave anything out. He had to root out, pull down, and to destroy. Did you know I found that in my 35 years of ministry, that's been a difficult job. It's been a very difficult task to root out, to pull down, to destroy, to throw down, and then to build and to plant. What I've run into all over the South, pastored in Tennessee, Georgia, and Florida, all over the South in the Bible Belt, there's a lot of religion that have preconceived notions about how they think they can gain audience with a holy God. And if you go to individuals and you tell them that's not true, the automatic response is, well, are you saying that my mama and daddy and my grandma and grandpa's in hell? I didn't say that. I'm talking to you. You're alive. I'm not talking to your grandma and your grandpa and your mama and your daddy, your brother, your sister. I'm talking to you. I'm talking to you. What are you depending on to get you to heaven? If you say, well, I'm depending on my church going, my tithing, my praying, my being good, friend, did you know what you need? You need somebody to pull it down, throw it down, break it down, and start building again. That's what you need. You see, it's not our good works that can gain audience with a holy God. It's what Jesus Christ did good for us. God became a man, went to Calvary, and there God put all of the sins of man on Christ and judged Christ for your sin, my sin, till he was satisfied. And then he showed his pleasure and his acceptance by the resurrection of the dead, Jesus Christ raised again for our justification. God put his stamp of approval on the work of Christ. And only in and through Christ can you ever go to heaven. If you'll believe Jesus Christ, God himself said that he would lay to your account the righteousness of his dear Son. Now you see the difficulty of rooting out, pulling down, and throwing down. It's trying to get a man to realize that his good works are nothing in the world but filthy rags. Come to himself as the Bible describes us, not as we think we are, but as the Bible describes us. And then when we see ourselves who we really are, did you know the law used lawfully can magnify sin and let you feel so dirty and let you see just how dirty you are and where you're going? And not only are you going to hell, but you deserve to go to hell. The law can make you see that. But you can't stop there with the law. You got to go on with Christ. Why? Because the law is a schoolmaster that brings you to Christ. Christ took care of all of the demands of the law on Calvary. I can't do it. You can't do it. So you know what you ought to do? Throw your hands up and praise God for taking care of our sin debt and redemption. And trust him. Trust means have faith in. Have faith. Where do I get the faith from? The Word of God. How do I know what to have faith in? The Bible tells me. That's what Jeremiah's job was. Root down, pull down, destroy, and then to build and to plant. What are we building? We're building Christ. Magnifying Christ Jesus, God in the flesh, became man to taste death for every man. So we're seeing what Jeremiah had at hand. A wonderful message. It was a difficult message. It was a demanding message. But he gave the message. He gave thus saith the Lord. Not his opinions, but he gave the message of God. You and I, let's give the message of God.
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From the Mobile International Speedway Traffic Center, accident-free conditions continue through Pensacola. Heavier traffic north and south of the interstate on Davis Highway, east and west 9 Mile Road at Pensacola Boulevard, 90 and Avalon Boulevard through Milton, and again through Gulf Breeze and off of Bayfront, heavier pockets of traffic. 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

0: 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We'd also like to encourage you in our annual Bible reading revival. At the beginning of every new year, we start off by reading through the Bible quickly to give us an overall view of God's plan. We offer schedules in 30, 60, 90, 120, and 150 days. We also offer completing the New Testament within 30 days for people who have never read through the Bible. This tends to be an easier reading. If you are interested in any of these programs, please just contact us by email or by phone. And we hope it'll encourage you by getting involved and getting in a routine of reading your Bible daily. Today, Pastor Rickles will be teaching on being put through the fire from the book of 1 Peter, chapter 4. Now here's God's message for you today.
1: So we're saying this in the book of 1 Peter, chapter 4. 1 Peter, chapter 4. Now this, he's bringing this out. If ye be, verse 13, rejoice inasmuch as ye are partakers of Christ's sufferings, that when his glory shall be revealed, you may be glad also with exceeding joy. Verse 14, if ye be reproached for the name of Christ, happy are ye, for the Spirit of glory and of God resteth upon you. Did the Spirit of glory and of God rest upon Shadrach, Meshach, and Abednego? The glory of God was in there with them. Jesus is the glory of God. And everybody's on the outside said, look at him. Oh, look in there. Who's with him? They didn't know that Jesus was with them until they got in the fire. But he was always with them. But it wasn't until they got in the fire that everybody said, oh, the glory of God. You see what? That's why he says, happy are ye if ye be reproached for the name of Christ. For the Spirit of glory and of God resteth upon you. On their part, he is evil spoken of. But on your part, he is glorified. Amen. You glorify him and praise him and lift him up. Now look at verse 15. Oh, there's some verses here I can look at. Look at Matthew 5:11 before we move on that go with verse 14. And I hope that you or one that writes in your Bible, if you're doing that, if you know, you may not, but if you write in your Bible, you ought to put James 1:12 right next to 1 Peter 4:13. I put the next to the word rejoice, James 1:2. Next to where it says, but rejoice, James 1:2. By the word reproached, Matthew 5:11. Matthew 5:11. Blessed are ye when men shall revile you and persecute you and shall say all manner of evil against you falsely for my sake. Rejoice and be glad. That's not what it said. Rejoice and be exceeding glad. I mean, it's not just glad, but it's way up there glad. You know what I mean? A lot glad. Exceeding glad. For great is your reward in heaven, for so persecuted they the prophets which were before you. Luke chapter 6 and verse 22. Blessed are ye when men shall hate you, and when they shall separate you from their company, and shall reproach you, and cast out your name as evil for the Son of Man's sake. That's important. They throw out your name for the Son of Man's sake. Now, there's guys over there in prison. Their name's been thrown out because they were murderers and thieves. And the Lord said in 1 Peter, but let none of you suffer as a murderer or as a thief or as an evildoer. Yet if any man suffers as a Christian, let him not be ashamed. Don't be ashamed for that. They shall separate you, cast out your name as evil for the Son of Man's sake. Listen, if you go down the road going 80 in a 40-mile-an-hour speed zone, you get a ticket, you're not suffering for the Son of Man's sake. All right? It's just not, that's not true. Don't say, oh, I'm suffering for Jesus. No, you're suffering because you were stupid. You know, I mean, you did something stupid. You messed up, and you're suffering. But when you suffer for the Son of Man's sake, he said, blessed are ye when men shall hate you, when they shall separate you from their company. By the way, you don't have to separate yourself from sinners. You stand for Jesus, they'll do the separating. All right? You know, this thing, you get away from sinner. No, we're told not to get away from the sinner. We're to work with sinners. We're to work with people, you know, fornicators. And I've been reading a book called Why Christianity is Not Working. I don't really like the book. But yet there are some good things in it. There are some good points in it. But the person, I don't even believe the person who wrote the book really believes there's a hell. You know. He's all about grace and love, and I'm all for that. There's some good things about that. But there is a problem in Christendom and how they relate and how they respond to what happened in Orlando. Most so-called Christians don't know how to deal with sodomites and lesbians. They can't function in their presence. Jesus did. Amen. Jesus did. Matter of fact, he had them over for dinner. Matthew, a guy was converted. Matthew turned to the Lord, and he threw a big dinner, and he brought all the publicans and sinners in. Everybody, harlots, I mean, everybody. They had a big dinner, and they sitting there, and Jesus eating and talking to them, people coming up to him that, you know, women of well repute talking to him, and all these talking, and these, and the Pharisees could not stand it. Oh, it's repulsive. She would even be in here with them. A person that's whole doesn't need a physician, but them that are sick. See, Jesus came to save sinners. He didn't come to save righteous people. I know there's a lot of good being done in Orlando. They're setting up counseling centers or setting up places where people can go and get help, you know, for funerals and food, whatever they need to. And that's good. That's good. A true believer in the Lord Jesus Christ, a true believer is in the Lord Jesus Christ, he ought to see sinners, people whom God loves, and reach out to them.
2: Amen.
1: Okay? And yet this book I'm reading, Why Christianity is Not Working, this guy, in saying all that, he'll say things. He said, you see where the focus is? It's focused on the Lord Jesus. He said, and do we really even know there is a hell? He'd just throw things in like in the book. And do we even know there really is a hell? I said, now why did you say that? Jesus didn't say that. Amen. Jesus didn't make statements along the way as he was dealing with sinners and preaching the grace of God and loving people. He didn't just be coming along and saying, and we really don't know where there is a hell. Oh, no. There is a hell. Amen. There is a hell. The whole point of Jesus coming is to save us from our sin, to save us from sin's penalty, its power, its influence, it's everything about it. He came to save us from sin. The devil's going to hell, and his angels are going to be cast into hell. Hell was made for the devil and his angels. The devil rebelled against God, said no to God, and he's going to hell. But God sure don't want any men to go there. He don't want anybody to go there. But anyway, go back to 1 Peter chapter 1 Peter chapter 4. Another, if you want to write down next reproach, Matthew 5:11, Luke 6:22, John 8:48, and 1 Peter 2:19-20. Back up to 1 Peter 2:19. For this is thankworthy, if a man for conscience toward God endure grief, suffering wrongfully. For what glory is it if when you be buffeted for your faults, you shall take it patiently? But if when you do well and suffer for it, you take it patiently, this is accepted with God. Let's not deceive ourselves when we get in trouble or do something and we reap the consequences of what we did wrong. And we're buffeted for our faults and we take it patiently. Don't glory in that. Don't think, hey, this is, yeah, I'm really doing well here. No, when you do right, do well, and suffer for it, and you take it patiently, this is accepted with God. For even hereunto were you called, because Christ also suffered for us, leaving us an example that ye should follow his steps, who did no sin, neither was guile found in his mouth, who when he was reviled, reviled not again. When he suffered, he threatened not, but committed himself to him that judgeth righteously. So, fiery trials are normal for the Christian. Don't be sad or discouraged. Rejoice when you're reproached for the name of Christ. Be happy, for Christ is glorified. Go back to 1 Peter chapter 4 in verse 15. But let none of you suffer as a murderer, as a thief, or as an evildoer, as a busybody in other men's matters. Yet if any man suffer as a Christian, let him not be ashamed, but let him glorify God on this behalf. For the time is come that judgment must begin at the house of God. And if it first begin at us, what shall the end be of them that obey not the gospel of God? Now, just a few more things about these verses here. I want to have some references. The time has come that judgment must begin at the house of God. We need to understand also God's program in the matter of suffering. God's not willing that any should perish. He doesn't want anyone to suffer in hell. That is not His will. And yet, the believer, the child of God, when he believes in the Lord Jesus Christ, before he goes to heaven, he suffers. All that live godly in Christ Jesus shall suffer persecution. And so these verses deal with that, the suffering of the believer. The time has come that judgment, first of all, must begin at the house of God. Look in Isaiah chapter 10. I want us to look at the principle of suffering for the godly and the ungodly. Isaiah chapter 10 in verse 12. I don't have time to read verses 5 through 17, but you should read that. But the key verse is verse 12. In verse 5, Isaiah 10, 5, O Assyrian, the rod of mine anger and the staff in their hand is mine indignation. The Assyrian was the rod of God's anger. It was the staff. The nation of Assyria was the staff in God's hand that He used to chastise Israel. This passage explains that. Okay, so God used a heathen nation, another nation, to chastise His people.
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1: With SRN News, I'm Keith Peters in Washington. Iran strikes U.S. jets in the Middle East after President Trump promises the war will end after the midterms. Correspondent Bernie Bennett reports.
2: Several U.S. fighter jets at a Jordanian military base were damaged by Iranian strikes on Wednesday. Iran state media had previously said Tehran targeted U.S. assets across the region in retaliation for American attacks on Iranian oil tankers. Yemen's Houthis seized the key Red Sea port of Mocha on Thursday, according to military sources. If confirmed, the move would make it easier for the Houthis to target ships transiting the Bab al-Mandab Strait, a crucial waterway for Saudi Arabian oil exports. President Trump said Wednesday that Iran is desperate to affect the U.S. midterm elections and mused that the conflict would end right afterward. Bernie Bennett reporting.
1: Today marks 1 year ago the conservative Charlie Kirk was assassinated at a college in Utah.
3: Conservatives across the country mourning the loss of Charlie Kirk, who was assassinated a year ago today as his organization continues to expand nationwide. Kirk killed while speaking at a Turning Point USA event on the campus of Utah Valley University. Turning Point, with more than a million students now who are members at more than 4,000 high school and university chapters across the country.
1: That's correspondent Laura Winters reporting. The Supreme Court has rejected a new congressional map backed by President Trump for Missouri's November election. Missouri's chief election official says he has directed local authorities to instead use districts passed in 2022 following a legal battle that lasted nearly a year. The decision could change candidate choices for over a million voters. Missouri's top court had ordered the use of the 2022 districts, but Secretary of State Denny Hoskins initially followed a federal judge's order to use the Trump-backed map. This is SRN News. A new report on young adults and faith, correspondent Michael Arrington reports.
4: It comes from the Church of England, and it reports that millennials and members of Generation Z often get interested in Christianity through social media and other online content. But the study also finds that it takes a personal encounter for a young adult to take the next step and accept Christ. Church officials say this shows how important personal evangelism continues to be, even in the age of the Internet. Michael Arrington reporting.
1: A panel of federal judges heard arguments Wednesday on whether prescribing rules should be tightened for a key drug used in the most common abortion method in the United States. The case before the 5th U.S. Circuit Court of Appeals is one of three making its way through the courts as pro-life advocates try to clamp down on the widespread distribution of abortion pills, including in states where abortion is banned. The FDA is also reviewing the rules. This is SRN News. Here's the Wall Street Business Report.
5: New inflation figures show energy shocks from the Iran war are still rippling through the economy, but Ken Lorman reports there are signs price pressures had been easing before the latest surge.
6: Wholesale prices rose 5.4% in August, driven largely by oil and gas costs as global crude topped $100 a barrel. Core inflation increased just 0.2% for a second straight month.
5: And that is Ken Lorman reporting. Home sales down, prices are up.
7: Home sales fell 2%. In August from the previous month for a third straight monthly decline to a seasonally adjusted annual rate of 3.98 million units. Sales also fell 1.2% compared to a year ago. But prices still ticked up.
5: That is Lisa Dwyer reporting. Slow going on Wall Street at the closing bell. The Dow was down by 307 points. For the Wall Street Business Report, I'm Bob Agnew.
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3: Oh, my back is killing me.
4: No kidding. What time is it?
5: 3:30.
3: Meaning we've sat there for 7 hours today.
4: Well, at least it's over. I gotta get home. It's pot roast night.
6: You smell that, Mr. Walton? The smell of juries past coming into this very room to participate in the American judicial system.
4: I think you're confusing justice with floor wax.
6: Mr. Walton, don't you feel honored to be chosen to do this?
4: Eugene, I wasn't chosen. I was forced by a little slip of paper that arrived in my mail from the Campbell County Court, whatever it was, and it told me to go to Connellsville, and I did. Don't get all poetic about it.
7: Okay, is everybody in?
3: Looks like it.
7: All right, you can go ahead and start. If anybody needs anything, more water, transcriptions from the trial, whatever, just knock on this door. If this looks to go on pretty long, we'll send in a menu around 5 and order you dinner.
3: Don't worry about that. I think we'll be out of here by then.
5: I sure hope so.
7: Suits me. The sooner the better. My wife is serving pot roast tonight. See ya.
4: Well, I guess we should get started.
3: I don't think that'll be necessary. Let's just take the vote and leave.
6: Pardon me? I believe we cannot do anything until we elect a foreman for this jury. I nominate Bernard Walton.
4: What?
6: All in favor,

0: view the facts of the case before taking a vote? That way we can be absolutely certain about what we're voting.
1: Yeah, fine. A few minutes review won't hurt. Okay, we have this kid named Donald Wilson.
0: Age 18, to be precise.
1: Right. And he's been charged with breaking and entering and burglary. He has confessed to the breaking and entering, but pleads not guilty to the burglary.
2: Yeah, but we all know he's guilty, so let's vote.
0: Please, we must review all the facts. Go on, Mr. Walton.
1: Look, Eugene, you're so keen about this. Why don't you do it?
0: Oh, indeed I will. On March 30th, Mr. and Mrs. Carver Littleton...
2: of the famed Littleton's restaurant chain...
0: returned from a weekend vacation to find that their house had been burgled. Several thousand dollars in cash and various pieces of jewelry were stolen from their bedroom safe. The safe had a hole burnt into it, presumably by a torch.
3: It was an acetylene torch.
0: Thank you, Mr. Finn. Now, according to police, the burglar entered the house through a skylight in the roof above the master bathroom. The glass had been cut somehow.
3: With precision glass cutters, they said.
2: What are you, Mr. Goodwrench?
3: My family owns a hardware and home security business.
0: During a surprise locker check at the high school, a diamond bracelet was found in Donald Wilson's locker. It was identified as the stolen property of Mrs. Littleton.
2: There we go. Case closed.
1: Well, is that it, Eugene?
0: Not quite.
2: For crying out loud, we'll be here till Tuesday. When the police nabbed Donald about the bracelet, he said he didn't know how it got in his locker.
0: Mm-hmm.
2: He also said that he didn't know anything about the Littleton break-in. But later, police matched his fingerprints with those found on the skylight of the house. Mm-hmm. The kid predictably then confessed to the break-in.
3: Yeah.
2: There it is. What's left to be said?
0: We must remember that Donald maintained his innocence of stealing the bracelet, thus his not guilty plea. These are the basic facts of the case.
2: Yeah. Great. Let's vote. Yeah.
1: All right. Everyone who thinks he's not guilty, raise your hand.
0: Excuse me. I would prefer a secret ballot.
2: Oh, please.
0: It simply reduces the risk of peer pressure becoming a factor in our very important decision-making.
1: Okay. I guess that's what these little slips of paper are for. Just write down your verdict and hand it to me. Okay, let's see here. Everybody's ballot is in, and we have 11 votes of guilty and one vote of... It says, I am undecided at this... I can't read the scrawl. Undecided at this...
0: juncture.
1: Juncture, but my inclinations are that the defendant is not guilty.
4: Oh, great.
1: Wonder who wrote that one.
2: You think he's innocent?
4: How can you think that?
3: Looks like we're going to be here longer than we thought.
0: This is precisely why I wanted to deliberate more. I am not yet convinced of his guilt.
2: What do you want, videotape?
0: I'd just like to review the case.
1: Well, there goes my pot roast.
2: Bernard, you're the foreman. Talk to him.
1: Oh, brother. Not that I would ever wish this on anyone, but... Well, we have to listen to Eugene. He's right. All 12 of us have to agree. That's the law.
2: Fine. I'll be asleep if you need me.
0: Very well. Now, let's go over Donald's testimony.
5: Donald, you have confessed to breaking into the Littleton house on the night of March 30th. Could you please tell the court why you broke into the house?
6: It was part of my initiation into the Mustang.
5: And the Mustangs are...
6: a gang.
5: Tell us about the initiation.
6: To join the gang, they said I had to break into the Littleton house. That was it.
5: Obviously, that wasn't it. You had specific instructions.
6: Yeah. They said to break in, grab something that could prove I was there, and then go out the front door. But they didn't say nothing about a safe.
5: Tell us how you got into the house.
6: I snuck into the backyard, climbed up the drain pipe onto the roof, and cut open their skylight with a glass cutter.
5: Which would explain the fingerprints.
6: Yeah, that was pretty embarrassing. I had gloves on, but I couldn't get a good grip on the glass cutter, so I took them off.
5: Why did you enter through the skylight? Why not another window or door?
6: They've got an alarm system on all the doors and windows.
5: How did you know that?
6: Joey Littleton...
5: Who is?
6: Their son. He used to be a friend of mine. I've been to the house, I saw the alarm box, and I watched him do the code.
5: So you climbed through the skylight and...
6: I kind of fell, actually. It was a longer drop than I thought. Fell into the bathtub. It was one of those big ones, too, you know, like they
5: then
6: have it...
5: Then what, Donald?
6: Well, I did what I was supposed to do. I went through the house, found a business card, turned off the burglar alarm, and went out the front door. That was the deal, and that was all I did.
5: Donald, a month after the break-in, the Littleton's diamond bracelet was found in your school locker. How do you explain that?
6: I figure the guys in the gang swiped it from the safe and put it there. They had my combination. It was easy enough.
5: Why would they do that to you?
6: To frame me, because I quit the gang. They probably figured that after I quit, I'd tell the cops

0: everything, so they turned the tables on me.
1: Well, that's a convenient explanation. Do you have any proof that they framed you?
0: No.
1: Donald, I have a serious problem believing you.
0: What's the truth?
1: Mm-hmm. Was it also the truth when you told police that you didn't break into the Littleton house?
0: No, it wasn't. I just said it because I didn't want to get in trouble.
1: I see. You lied to get out of trouble. So you might lie to us now to keep from getting in trouble, right?
0: Maybe. But I'm not lying now.
1: Why should we believe you?
0: Because it's the truth.
1: No further questions.
2: Yeah, right. I believe him, don't you? The kid lied before. He's lying now.
3: I agree that his credibility is in question. However, we can't
2: assume... Credibility? What credibility? He's a worthless kid who could use a lesson in personal responsibility.
4: Yeah. He didn't sound one bit sorry for breaking into the house. And did you see that tattoo on his wrist? Hey, anybody that would mark up their own body certainly has no respect for other people's property.
5: Hey, I have a tattoo.
4: Where?
3: Here's my question. Why wouldn't the gang try to frame Donald by placing the bracelet in his locker? Particularly if they had used him to gain entrance to the Littleton house to begin with.
1: That's assuming an awful lot.
3: No, I'm only assuming that he's innocent until proven guilty. Are we not to consider all possibilities before rendering a verdict?
2: No, we're supposed to consider the facts. The facts are that there was a break-in, a robbery, and the kid got caught with the goods. He's guilty.
3: But he didn't get caught with all of the proverbial goods. Where's the money?
2: He stashed it until he could spend it. Or use part of it to pay you off.
3: What?
6: Victor.
3: I resent the accusation.
2: Why are you on his side, then?
3: Because it's perfectly plausible that the other gang members found out about the surprise inspection at the high school and put the bracelet in Donald's locker to frame him, to borrow the colloquialism.
2: That's ridiculous.
3: But it's still plausible. The gang certainly had the means and the opportunity to put the bracelet there. They had his combination.
2: Well, okay, then. We can nail the kid on charges of burglary and ignorance.
7: All right, now, he's definitely no rocket scientist, but that raises another question. Would he be foolish enough to put a diamond bracelet in the school locker himself?
2: The gang, too. Why would they give up an expensive bracelet just to frame this kid, huh?
4: Exactly.
3: Putting myself in the place of the gang, I suspect it would be better to lose the bracelet to cover their crime than to be caught and give up all that money.
2: But you're not in the place of the gang. You're in the jury.
4: Unfortunately.
2: We can't know everything that happened. Why can't we just go with what obviously happened?
3: Because what happened isn't so obvious, which is why I remain in the proverbial shadow of a reasonable doubt. There are just too many unanswered questions.
1: We can't answer them all, Eugene.
3: But we must be able to answer enough to render a verdict.
2: Meaning?
3: Meaning that I plan to reinvestigate every word of this case until I come to a firm conclusion.
7: There is nothing worse than cold pot roast. Nothing. The gravy gets all rubbery and...
3: Could you please pass those transcripts to this end of the table?
7: That's it. Take a break.
8: Want to contact us about the episodes you're hearing? 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We always love hearing from you.
7: Nobody knows the trouble I've seen.
3: There's a page missing from the transcript. Is anybody? Never mind.
4: Hey, anybody want some of my cashews? I'm allergic.
1: Why'd you get cashew chicken, then?
4: Because I like it.
1: Yeah. But why not just get chicken?
4: Because the cashews give it a nice flavor.
1: But you're allergic to cashews, so... Oh, never mind.
2: Cut it out, will you? I have a headache.
4: Well, pardon me, but if Tattoo Tommy over here feels he has to criticize menu choices...
1: My name's Larry.
4: Tattoo Larry, then.
2: What page are you on there, Eugene?
3: Oh, 46.
2: Oh, that's progress. You were on 42 a half hour ago. Listen, Bernard?
7: No, yeah.
2: You know Eugene, don't you?
7: Eugene. Yeah, I've seen him around. Yeah.
2: Well, what's it going to take to get him to change his mind?
7: Surgery. Eugene, how long are you going to keep this up? We're going to have to look at a breakfast menu pretty soon.
3: Well, there's quite a lot of evidence to consider.
2: Hold on. Forget the evidence for a minute, okay? Listen to me. The kid broke into the house. He admits that. If we let the kid go, he'll get a slap on the wrist for breaking and entering. Now, do you want that?
3: Well, certainly not.
2: Aren't you tired of these gangs running around getting away with this kind of stuff? Why don't we convict this kid and show the rest of them that they can't do it? Come on, let's send a message.
3: And if he's innocent?
2: That's the price he pays for hanging around with criminals.
4: What?
2: And if we let criminals roam around free, then pretty soon this whole town will be scared to walk the streets alone.
4: That's right. Is that
2: what you want for our town?
3: I'm sorry, Victor, but what I want is irrelevant to what we've been called here to do. Discern the truth and render a fair verdict. Yes, I'd like to send a message, but the message I want to send is... our system of justice works.
2: Oh, boy. What a guy, huh? What a patriot. Truth, justice, and the American way. Yes, we all admire you, Eugene Superman.
3: Meltzner.
2: You're nothing but an arrogant little do-gooder who wants
7: to... Now, hold it. Wait a minute. I won't have any name-calling in here, you bonehead. Now, listen. Settle down. We're all tired, and we need to relax. Eugene, can I talk to you in private?
3: Of course. Yes, Mr. Walton?
7: Yeah. Are you any closer to making a decision, or should I call the riot police?
3: I'm trying, Mr. Walton.
7: You sure are. What's it gonna take, huh? Do you really think he's innocent?
3: I honestly don't know, and that's why I must continue to study the evidence.
7: Eugene, listen. We've got to get back to what we know and come up with a verdict.
3: You're absolutely right, Mr. Walton. I would now like to discuss Mrs. Littleton's testimony, if you please.
2: Okay, great. This is good. The lady said that the alarm was turned off at 8:13 the night before. Go back to the testimony of the clerk at the convenience store. Now, what time did he say he saw Donald?
7: Wasn't it 5:30?
3: Right here, yes. 5:30 p.m.
2: And we have testimony from his family and a neighbor that he got in that night at what time?
3: 9 p.m.
2: So, there's a 3.5 hour time gap where nobody knows where he was. Plenty of time to get in the house, burn through the safe, steal the goods, turn off the alarm, get out, and go home.
3: Yes, I agree that a professional could have accomplished so much in that allotment of time. But this is a teenage boy with no prior record of burglary. Let's consider the testimony of the locksmith.
5: Mr. Sanders, how much experience do you have in the locksmith business?
6: 14 years.
5: So as an experienced locksmith, I would assume you know many of the techniques of burglars, so you can discover ways to foil them, correct?
6: Yeah, something like that.
5: Mr. Sanders, how difficult is it to torch through a safe?
6: Depends on what kind of safe it is. You know, what it's made of, the thickness of the doors and sides, but it'd be pretty difficult in any case.
5: Could an amateur perform this task?
6: Probably not.
5: Mr. Sanders, there was water on the carpet of the closet where the safe was located. Can you explain that?
6: When you torch a safe, you have to keep the area cool so you don't burn up the money inside. Whoever did this job probably sprayed water into the hole every couple of minutes.
5: So would you assume that the people who did this job were professionals?
6: Oh, yeah, they knew what they were doing.
5: Thank you. No more questions, Your Honor.
9: Mr. Sanders, if someone was good, a professional, let's say, how long would it take him to torch through a house safe?
6: 15 minutes for some, an hour, maybe 3 hours for others. Depends on the safe.
9: But 3 would be about the limit?
6: Well, the Littletons own a safe made by the Donovan Company, which I don't sell because they're so inferior.
9: Mr. Sanders.
6: I'd say 3 would be the limit.
9: Thank you. I have no more questions.
3: Now, how would a boy this age get to be a professional burglar? How would he learn such a thing?
2: Who knows where these gangs learn how to be criminals? He knew enough to get inside the house, didn't he?
4: Mm-hmm. That's a good point. I mean, where did he learn to use a glass cutter?
7: Well, let me get this straight. Mrs. Littleton said that the floor was covered with water.
10: Wait a minute. Back up a bit. Where do you get that Mrs. Littleton said the floor was covered with water?
7: Well, she said it.
4: Yeah, she said it. I remember.
3: Here in the transcripts, Mrs. Littleton said... the floor was covered with water.
10: That doesn't make sense. You only spray a little bit of water into the hole when you're trying to cool it down. To actually cover the floor with water, you'd have to be torching for a really long time.
7: Or being incompetent.
10: What kind of safe was it?
7: Should be a picture in the evidence pile over there.
4: Here it is.
10: Hang on.
2: What?
10: Read the transcripts when the prosecutor asked Sanders how long it would take to burn through a safe.
3: Yes, sir. Prosecuting attorney asked Mr. Sanders how long it would take a professional to torch through a house safe. Mr. Sanders said, it depends on the safe. 15 minutes for some, an hour, maybe 3 for others.
10: And he said 3 hours for the Littleton safe.
3: Mm-hmm.
11: You know, Sanders wouldn't know a good safe with both hands and a flashlight. He's been competing with my family for years.
2: Oh, so you're Mr. Expert now.
11: I told you, I know this stuff. Look at this picture. It's a Donovan safe, all right, but it isn't a house safe at all.
2: What?
11: It's one of those safes used by department stores and restaurants. Restaurants? These things are expensive. I've never seen anybody put one of these in their homes.
3: Except perhaps the owner of the famed Littleton restaurant chain.
11: Right. The point is, it's a whole lot harder to break into one of these than a regular house safe. They're thicker. There isn't a chance in the world a kid could have torched through it in a few minutes or even 3 hours.
3: Well, how long would it take?
11: 6 to 8 hours at least.
5: Oh, right.
11: Plus, the kid would have had to lug a bunch of huge gas tanks into the house. He couldn't have done it alone.
10: Are you sure?
11: Positive. Just call the Donovan Safe Company or my father. But I'm telling you, it's true. Somebody messed up here.
3: Then that's it. If it takes 6 to 8 hours to break into the safe, then Donald couldn't have done it. He was seen at the convenience store at 5:30, and he was home by 9.
4: Hey, that's only 3.5 hours.
7: Amazing. Then he didn't do it.
12: The tattoo boy didn't do it after all.
2: Now hold it, hold it. You, Sherlock Holmes, are forgetting all the other evidence.
3: What other evidence?
4: I guess I'm changing my vote.
11: Me too.
2: Yeah, but wait a minute.
7: I'm afraid I'm going to have to change my vote too. Who else?
2: Now hold it! I don't get it!
3: What is there not to get, Mr. Laslick?
2: The kid's guilty!
7: Victor, we now have 11 votes not guilty and 1 vote guilty. The floor is yours. Make your case.
2: Okay, all right. Let me think. I got it. It's the most obvious thing in the world. The gang sent him to break into the house and open the door so they could burn into the safe.
11: And then they let him go home?
2: Yes!
11: They didn't have him stay to be a lookout? Didn't have him help lug in the gas tanks? They just let him go home? He did his part of the job and that was it?
2: Yeah, he was an accessory.
4: We're back to guessing. And I still have a reasonable doubt now.
3: And the law says if you have a reasonable doubt about the defendant's guilt, then your verdict has to be not guilty.
2: I don't understand. Don't you people really want to get this kid? Don't you have any sense of community standards, of real justice?
3: I understand your feelings, but...
2: You don't understand anything. Huh? You're all so smug, wallowing in your victory. You don't even care that you're letting a kid go without the punishment he deserves. Well, I know from personal experience that what this kid needs is punishment.
7: Personal experience?
2: Yes! I used to coach a city soccer team. He was one of my players. He never wanted to be there, never practiced, back-talked when I told him to do something. He was such a loser. And then the other kid's things started disappearing. I knew it was him. He was swiping the stuff. But could I do anything about it? No. Don't you see? Kids like him need straightening out. They need discipline, a firm hand. We've got a chance to give him that, and you're messing it up. How else are kids like him going to learn?
3: Victor, when we were selected for this jury, we were asked if we had any prior interaction with the defendant. You said no.
2: Well, I forgot.
7: Larry, knock for the bailiff, will you?
2: What are you doing?
3: Previous experience with a defendant can prejudice us against the truth of a case. We're supposed to be fair and impartial. We have to put aside our prejudices and deal with the truth. In essence, that's what we're here to do. Not to punish an innocent young man simply because we think he needs it. We're here to figure out the truth and render a verdict. Now, perhaps Donald does need to be disciplined, and I agree that this could be a great lesson for him, but we are not the ones to do it. Not this way. Not at the expense of the truth.
2: Oh, you're so high and mighty about the truth.
7: It might have helped if you were, Victor.
11: You need something?
7: Yeah, we seem to have a mistrial here.
11: What?
7: One of us just disqualified this jury from rendering a verdict. You better tell the judge.
11: Okay, but he won't be too happy about it.
7: Yeah, none of us are either. Ah, fresh air. Almost forgot what it was.
3: Indeed.
7: Well, Eugene, you satisfied?
3: Satisfied? Not entirely. Donald will probably have to be tried all over again.
7: Well, yeah, but now he's got a better chance at getting a fair trial. All your notes were passed on to the prosecution. I get the impression they're going to reinvestigate the case. Maybe they'll catch the ones who really did it.
3: Perhaps they will.
7: Yeah. I've been putting off saying it because, well, because it makes my scalp itch, but I was proud of you, Eugene. What you did in there was awfully... what I'm trying to say is, hey, you did all right.
3: Well, thank you, Mr. Walton.
7: Yeah, there, I said it. Now, you hungry?
3: Actually, yes.
7: You like pot roast?
3: Marginally.
7: Well, even though this means sacrificing some of mine, why don't you come on over and have a bite? Sometimes it's better with a second warm-up.
3: Well, I'll take your word for it.
7: And, Eugene, the next time you nominate me as the foreman of anything, our friendship is over.
3: Understood.
8: The 59th chapter of Isaiah presents the nation of Israel confessing its sins before God. What did the writer say? Justice is turned back and righteousness stands far away, for truth has stumbled in the street, and it was displeasing in God's sight that there was no justice. Throughout the Bible, God repeatedly says how truth and justice work hand in hand to strengthen us as individuals, as communities, and even as entire nations. But there can be no justice if people don't stand up for the truth. Eugene demonstrated in the jury room how important it was to stay firm for truth so that justice might be served. And I think it's something we should do too, whether it's at home, at school, or wherever you may be. We must stand firm for what's true, even if it means great risk to us. For God says in Micah 6:8 what he wants of us, to do justice, to love kindness, and to walk humbly with God. That's something we should all work towards. Well, that's it for now. If you ever want to write to us, just send your card or letter to Adventures in Odyssey, Colorado Springs, Colorado, 80995. 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It's called Blind Justice. 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
1: With SRN News, I'm Keith Peters in Washington. Another loss for Republicans who are trying to redraw congressional maps in as many states as they can before the midterm elections. Correspondent Donna Warder reports.
2: The U.S. Supreme Court has once again rejected GOP efforts to use a Missouri congressional map backed by President Donald Trump that was drawn to help Missouri Republicans gain one seat in the U.S. House in the November elections. The High Court's decision Thursday comes right before ballots begin going out for the midterms, and Republicans are trying to hold on to control of the U.S. House. Now that the U.S. Supreme Court has twice refused to intervene to keep the Trump-backed map in place, it's likely that an old map passed by Republican lawmakers after the last census in 2022 would be used. I'm Donna Warder.
1: There's a new legal motion in the Lindsey Clancy case.
3: Lindsey Clancy's attorney, Kevin Reddington, is asking the judge in the trial to acquit Clancy of all charges and decide that she's not guilty by reason of insanity for the killing of her three children. 11 of 12 jurors were ready to clear Clancy of criminal responsibility last Friday, but their deadlock forced the judge to declare a mistrial, leaving the case unresolved. Reddington's motion asked the same judge to acquit Clancy, which would prevent a second trial. Prosecutors have yet to say whether they'll seek to put the 36-year-old former labor and delivery nurse on trial again. I'm Lisa Dwyer.
1: A California couple's surrogate who refused their wishes to have an abortion is asking the U.S. Supreme Court to intervene in a custody dispute over the four-week-old child who was born with a serious heart defect. McKenna West gave birth in August at a Dallas hospital. On Wall Street, the Dow down by 316 points. The Nasdaq dropped 171. This is SRN News.
4: Foundations of Freedom. A look at America's founding principles and the leaders who shaped our nation.
5: Ronald Reagan understood that preserving liberty required more than defending it. It had to be taught. In his 1989 farewell address, Reagan warned America about the danger of losing its national memory. If we forget what we did, we won't know who we are. Reagan understood that a free nation cannot preserve principles its people no longer understand. Every generation must learn why America's freedoms matter, understand the sacrifices that secured them, and accept the responsibilities that come with self-government. Liberty cannot be simply inherited. It must be intentionally passed from one generation to the next. Because when we fail to teach the meaning of freedom, we eventually lose the will to preserve it. So, are we preparing the next generation merely to inherit liberty, or teaching them why it is worth preserving?
1: Oil prices continue to be a drag on the market. We hear all about today's Wall Street activity from financial correspondent Seth Soutel reporting from New York City.
6: Stocks fell again on Wall Street after crude oil prices jumped back to where they were in